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0: 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Pantera. Limp Bizkit, Papa Roach, My Chemical Romance, Hailstorm, and so many more. 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
0: 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If you're first to figure it out, you'll be qualified to win a pair of 4-day passes. 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

Hell awaits. Slayer kicking off the show. Metal Blade just put out a 40th anniversary reissue of that record, and Kerry King said that that record was where Slayer became Slayer. And that says a lot. And of course, this year we'll also be celebrating Rain and Blood with those anniversary shows where they're going to play that album in full. So big year for Slayer, big year for us, the fans. What's up? It's Full Metal Jackie. Thanks for joining me for another 2 hours of Loud. I am very excited about tonight's guest. The Rat Queen herself, Riley Pinkerton of Castle Rat, is going to be with us tonight. We're going to play music off their latest record, The Bestiary. They're out on the road now and playing Sonic Temple Festival this weekend as well. So Riley joins me in just a bit. But first, we finally have it. They've been teasing it for a while, but new Anthrax is here. Their new record is called Cursum Perficio, and it's coming out September 18th. This is It's For The Kids. Brand new Anthrax on Full Metal Jackie Radio. Listen loud.

0: It's Full Metal Jacket, and I'm so excited to welcome to the show for the very first time the one and only Rat Queen. That's right, we've got Riley Pinkerton from Castle Rat with us. How are you, Riley?
1: I'm doing so well. How are you doing?
0: You are doing well. Things are happening for Castle Rat right now. We're here to talk about their excellent album, The Bestiary, and what has to be a dream tour with our friends in Death Clock and Amon Amarth. Riley, there's been viral attention to what is a very theatrical live show. How much would you say that the visual presentation played into what you wanted musically on The Bestiary?
1: The music always comes first. That's first and foremost. Within Castle Rat, when I set out to start the band, there were no plans for costumes or theatrics, or we were just going to be a doom metal band. And then we played a Halloween show, and then we were in costumes, and I was like, wait, this is very fun and very liberating. So I was like, let's just do it every time, because when something is fun, I like to do it as much as possible. So here we are. The Bestiary, I had like a loose concept of, you know, a book of beasts, and had sort of a checklist of mystical creatures that I wanted to write songs for. And then there's a lot of retrofitting in Castle Rat where I'm like, all right, I want to do this thing. And then later I will make up a reason why. Afterwards, I will make the lore and it will somehow all make sense. I'll just make it up as I go, which is good when your lore contains like interdimensional time travel. You can pretty much get away with anything.
0: Riley Pinkerton of Castle Rat is with us from The Bestiary. This is Wolf One.

0: It's Full Metal Jacket. We've got Riley Pinkerton from Castle Rat on the show with us. Riley, Castle Rat is still very much a work in progress. The first album was primarily you, but the Bestiary is a more collaborative effort. And in listening to it, it feels so rooted in 70s and 80s era metal. Can you speak to opening it up to a more collaborative experience and share both a moment on this record that is very much your influence and one that you love that comes from one of the other members?
1: Yeah, it was a learning curve for me. We set a really ambitious timeline to write and record an album because we wanted to follow up the first record really quickly. And there were tears on my end. No one else cried. It was just me. learning to like step aside, like put my ego aside and allow myself the great honor of working with such talented musicians that I am like blessed to be in a band with. You know, I think part of me being a woman in music and in metal takes a lot of pride and feels like it's very necessary to prove that I can do anything and everything. So that's always been my hesitation in collaborating, is because I've gotten off stage and someone will be like, oh, those guys, meaning like the men in my band, write really great riffs. And I'm like, what the heck? I wrote all of that. Like, and I'm playing guitar on stage, but they would just be like, yeah, your guitar player writes great riffs. And I'm like, hang on a second. But I think that's just like a unique experience of feeling like I have to like prove myself on this other level that is just unique to being a woman in music. But I don't know, gaining confidence in like, okay, I started this thing. I've created something that's bigger than myself. And I have such talented people around me. I should learn to like ease up. This whole process is me learning to like let go of control in certain areas in order to like make it a more sustainable thing, because now it's bigger than myself and people want albums and music videos and I want to deliver on it.
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9: Everyone says you can't wear the T-shirt of the band you're going to see. 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
10: 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You know, the loud ones. 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

0: Full Metal Jacket. Riley Pinkerton of Castle Red is with us. The latest record is The Bestiary, and we were talking about how this one came together more collaboratively. So which songs really reflect that?
1: So I don't know. One of the most collaborative songs was Serpent, where I'd written like a much doomier version of the song. And we all were throwing different parts in it, and we all hated it. And we all hated different parts of it. I was like, this isn't good. So kind of last minute, I was like, we're scrapping the song. I'll keep the lyrics. And we wrote it in the room together, which was the only time that we like started from scratch together, where I like had a melody. And then, you know, Josh, the all-seeing druid on drums, brought in the rhythm. Franco had this great like walk down thing that was proposed for another song, and we were able to pull it into Serpent. And, you know, the chorus, the boys played it and I sang over it, and I sang in a way that I never would have if I were at home writing it by myself. And it blossomed into a really beautiful thing, and it's one of my favorite songs on the album. And Siren is another collaborative one that Franco, the Count of Castle Rat, brought forward the idea of ending with like a thrashier riff. And then the other part of the question was like...
2: And one that you love that comes more from one of the other members.
1: Franco wrote Path of Moss, which is just this little guitar interlude that is so moving. Where I kind of gave him the, I was like, I think it's the last track on Melissa by Merciful Fate, but they have like a very melodic kind of finger picky kind of little sappy metal moment. I was like, Franco, give us one of those. And he sent me that recording, and I remember I was like at home in my apartment, and it was like 6 a.m. and I listened to it and I just cried. And I was like, I didn't know Franco had such deep feelings within him. And it's just such a beautiful moment on the record.
0: Riley Pinkerton of Castle Rat is with us. And hey, Armored Saint have a new record coming out next week called Emotion Factory Reset. Here's another one from it. This is Hit a Moonshot.

0: It's Full Metal Jackie, Riley Pinkerton from Castle Rock with us on the show. And Riley, we were just talking about some of the influences. Like I said earlier, there's a very 70s and early 80s vibe to what we're hearing. But you've said in other interviews that you're not looking to get pigeonholed by a particular sound. First, what music led you down the path we're hearing now on the Bestiary? And are there places you'd like to take it in the future?
1: Definitely. I mean, I think it's pretty clear that Black Sabbath is a pretty major influence. It's inescapable. With this album, we pulled references from Judas Priest and Iron Maiden, and intentionally pushed it like later 70s, early 80s, where I feel like our first album is more like late 60s, early 70s. And seeing as we have time travel as an option in the lore, my goal is to maybe push it into the 90s for the next album. I'm a huge Type O Negative fan.
0: My favorite band of all time, Riley.
1: Yeah. Same. And we currently have like a little playlist that we're all dumping 90s inspo into. So it's fun. I'm excited to, I want to push the boundaries a bit and see, how much we can change our sound while still remaining Castle Rat. Because I think, even if we're like, I mean, I've been joking and being like, we're going to write an industrial metal album. And I feel like sometimes Franco is like, oh no, that might be like too much of a departure. And I'm like, I don't mean it. I don't mean what I say. It'll be through the Castle Rat filter and it will have, influence and flavors, but it's always going to be our own thing. But yeah, we're headed for 90s goth,
0: I dig
1: maybe
0: it.
1: I want like the October Rest, like,
0: yes,
1: sex appeal.
0: Yeah. Oh my gosh. Now you're speaking my language.
1: Yeah.
0: It's Full Metal Jackie. Quick break, then Pantera. I've got a new one from Neurosis for you and more with Riley. Stay close.
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0: Full Metal Jacket, Riley Pinkerton from Castle Rat on the show with us. And there is a love and passion for a fantastical world in the music that you write. It's something you used to see a lot more of in metal. I'm assuming there's a love for that type of storytelling. And I was curious if there's a particular like book, series, movie that kind of sparked your love for exploring fantasy elements. And is there anything more recent that's piqued your interest?
1: Yeah, I grew up going to Renaissance festivals. There's a really good one in Michigan that I grew up going to. I loved dressing up and, you know, that immersive world thing, the escapism of fantasy. When I was really little, I reread like all of the books in the Chronicles of Narnia multiple times, because to me, like, you couldn't beat talking animals. Like, that's just like my ideal world is like talking to a bunch of animals more so than people. And hence the bestiary, I think. And then like later on, I got really into Frank Frazetta's artwork, which is a huge aesthetic inspiration for Castle Rat, the way he depicts women as like strong and sultry, and he gives them exaggerated figures, but he grounds the fantasy in very realistic details of like stretch marks or dimples on thighs or, you know, backs of arms that hang when their arms are outstretched and they look powerful and real. And I don't know, that's something that I really try to capture.

0: his art helped me kind of feel more empowered by being a natural person. A natural person with fake eyelashes, let's be honest.
1: 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Jamie Josta checks in for Josta's weekly pick from the pit after this, plus Iron Maiden, and more with my guest Riley Pinkerton of Castle Rot next.
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0: It's Full Metal Jacket. We've got the Rat Queen, Riley Pinkerton of Castle Rat, on the show with us. One of the more interesting things is that Castle Rat wasn't initially intended to have the more theatric show. It came up as something fun, as you mentioned, after a Halloween gig that developed into the masks and the sword fights, fight that we get now. That's also led to having to go back and create, you know, a lore around it. How enjoyable was it coming up with the backstory and presentation? And is it something where you've started doing your homework on how others that have had success in this space have built their history up for the fans?
1: Yeah, I mean, it's so fun. And it's fun also when I get asked questions about the lore, because other people's, you know, different perspectives will find, like, maybe holes in the plot, and then I'll just make up something about time travel and be like, well, here's why, actually.
0: The time travel loophole.
1: It's a beautiful thing. Yeah, it's really fun. And I have, you know, the backstories on a lot of the characters go a lot deeper than we're able to get into on stage. And that's something that I think will be really fun to explore in, like, comic books. Or, I mean, my, like, huge dream would be to have Castle Rat the movie. I really love making music videos. Yeah. And so it would be really cool to do, like, a long format version of something like that. And I feel like once you are in the habit of thinking about how to do something, like, it took a long time to develop the stage show and a lot of trial and error and a lot of shows where I would tweak one little thing and see if that works a little bit better and, like, getting the audience on our side, or, you know, communicating a bunch of lore to people in a, like, an echoey room where you have to, like, simplify the language to a certain degree to get the message across without making it feel, like, super dumbed down where the audience feels, like, insulted, but, like, easy enough to grasp that they can catch it in a single night out. So, yeah, it's a fun challenge, and I feel like I've watched a lot of live videos of Kiss performing and seeing, I mean, that's like a masterclass in putting on an amazing show and learning how to, like, yeah, really get an audience on your side. So I've taken some pages out of the Kiss playbook. I mean, I spit blood because nobody's ever going to be, it's always awesome. Whoever you are, just spit up blood and people will love you.
0: There's nothing more metal than that, honestly.
1: Yeah. So, yeah, I feel like I'm always, you know, sometimes I look in, like, funny places to grab inspiration, too.
0: The Rat Queen herself, Riley Pinkerton of Castle Rat, hanging out with us this week. She's going to pick a song for you in just a bit. But first, New Periphery. Speaking the truth, this is Everyone Dies Alone.

Greetings, this is Riley Pinkerton, the Rat Queen of Castle Rat, and I'm taking over for Full Metal Jackie, and you're going to be listening to High Race by Heavy Temple, led by my friend Elise, who's a total badass. She shreds on bass, has amazing pipes. They're out of Philly. Great people, great band. Hope you enjoy.

0: Full Metal Jacket, Riley Pinkerton from Castle Rat is with us. Take me into the stage a bit. You get the idea to choreograph the sword fight. Had you had much experience with the sword prior? Like, is it something you've gotten more into learning since it's become part of the show?
1: No prior experience wielding a sword. I like archery. I've done like little bits here and there of archery, which I really enjoy. But sword wielding is, you know, I learned it for the love of the rat. And I've been really fortunate to work with, we've tapped into the really amazing dance community in Brooklyn. Josh, the All-Seeing Druid, his partner Maddie is an amazing dancer, choreographer, who had taken some like battle choreography classes. So she and I developed the original battle scene choreography, which I'm not known for my ability to move my body. So it was a learning process for me. And then we've had Becca Corrigan and Reagan Smith as Rat Reapresses along the way. And yeah, we've all kind of thrown ideas together. The Bestiary has a different battle scene than the original show. The Bestiary one was more, it was a little snappier. It took me a while to figure out how to get my body through that whole thing because I'm pretty awkward, but it's fun. And it's worth mentioning that our weapons are LARP grade foam because I do have a bad habit of occasionally stabbing the Rat Reapress for real. Sometimes a guy will come up and he's like, I noticed that your sword is foam and it would be so sick if you had a real sword. And I'm like, I can't afford to like kill my friends on stage by accident. So we're sticking with foam.
0: Riley Pinkerton of Castle Rat is with us. They're out on the road right now hitting some dates with Death Clock and Amon Amarth. This hour, we're going to hear from a member of Death Clock. For the Death Clock Brutal Pick of the Week, coming up next, new Dimmu gear. We've got Megadeth and more with Riley. Stay right here.
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0: Yeah. Full Metal Jacket. We've got the Rat Queen, Riley Pinkerton, on the show with us this week. And as a young band on the rise, you know, it's not all laid out for you. There's a lot of DIY here. And for this most recent album, you went the Kickstarter route to get it off the ground. There was an overwhelming response taking care of what you were hoping to raise in a relatively short amount of time. What did it mean to you to see the response? And do you feel the fans really feel like they have a stake in this band?
1: It was mind-blowing that I think we hit our goal in like 37 minutes and we were all losing our minds. And then we still had like a whole month to raise more money. And yeah, that level of support was just baffling and, you know, puts a certain amount of pressure on you where like, oh, people really care. They really want another album. So feeling like, okay, we really have to deliver, which is pressure we would have put on ourselves no matter what. But you, yeah, it has like a different flavor when people are backing you like that. And I don't know. Yeah, Castle Rat's been such a DIY grassroots thing, which is funny. I don't go on Reddit or anything, but my bandmates do. And so I hear reports back of people being like, they're industry plants, which is hilarious and a compliment. I'm like, damn, like we're doing all this super DIY and you think that we're industry plants. And like the funniest comeback, because other people will chime in and they'll be like who would plant a medieval rodent themed doom metal band in the industry? And be like, you know what's really gonna make us money? This rodent themed medieval doom metal band. So that's something I always really get a kick out of. And it's funny because, you know, they don't see behind the scenes of like, I just built a 10-foot rat puppet, like backpack puppet, for this tour in my friend's kitchen with him. And it's like all very hands, like it's like upholstery foam and like fabric from a local fabric store. And like I had to figure out how to like put whiskers on this giant rat, so I found like white feathers and tore the feathers off and turned those into whiskers. And it's like everything in Castle Rat's held together by gaff tape, duct tape, hot glue. It's all hanging by a thread. But yeah, it's a labor of love, and I feel like people who come to shows can see that, and I think that's something that people really connect with, because they see, you know, we're putting a lot of effort into like put on a great show no matter how tiny the stage is, cramming in battle scenes on like, I don't even like a tabletop, it feels like sometimes.
0: It's Full Metal Jackie, Riley Pinkerton of Castle Rat with us. And hey, De Moubourg Gear, they've got a new record coming out next week called Grand Serpent Rising. And they're going to be back in the U.S. touring this summer. This is Ascent.

0: Full Metal Jackie. Once again, Riley Pinkerton of Castle Rat on the show with us. And Riley is a creative type who has developed a very cool live show. I have to think being paired up with Death Clock and Amon Amarth has to be the ideal tour. Now getting out there on the road and spending time with other bands, how much do you value these experiences with bands that have made a significant effort to bring something unique visually to the stage?
1: I mean, it's so inspiring. I feel like especially Amon Amarth was, that was something I feel like I was trying to manifest for a while. It was just something always in my mind where I'm like, that would be like, if we got to that level where we could open for Amon Amarth, I feel like that would be like a really beautifully complimentary show. And then with Death Clock in the mix, I have seen every single episode of Metalocalypse. I'm a huge fan. So that was like another mind-blowing component that like I couldn't even dream up those two together, and then us included. And it's so cool to see how other bands approach putting on a show and seeing similarities and differences. And you know, it's cool to be inspired, and while not ripping anyone off, being like, oh, how do they do that thing or solve this issue? And I don't know, it's also like the bands and the crew are so kind, and seeing like where kindness goes a really long way, where I'm like, okay, cool, if we end up in their position down the road, I am definitely going to remember how nice they were to us. And then if we're bringing someone on the road, to ensure that we treat them with the same kindness and offers and the sense of inclusion, you know, where they're like, I can't remember who, but someone from Death Clock's crew yesterday, like, grabbed me by the shoulders and he was like, please, like, come and watch side stage. Like, I don't want you guys to feel like you're not allowed to be there. Like, remember, you guys are a part of this tour and for a reason. So, like, you know, come watch. And, like, no one has to, like, take time out of their day to, you know, someone was like, oh, you know, we have a bunch of leftover stuff in our green room. If you guys need anything for the bus, rummage through, you know, take what you need. It's, I don't know, stuff like that. I didn't expect any of that. So it's really, it's just so nice to be treated with kindness, and it's very inspiring. And that's something that I want to definitely emulate as we move forward as a band.
0: 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Coming up after the break, Blue Medusa, that is Alyssa Weichles' new band, plus the Death Clock Brutal Pick of the Week and more with the Rat Queen of Castle Rat.
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0: Full Metal Jacket, we have Castle Rat's Riley Pinkerton, the Rat Queen, with us on the show. And with Castle Rat, obviously, venue set length, finances, to some extent, limit your ability right now. But take away all of that. Is there a dream stage production that you'd like to put on for Castle Rat if there were no limitations? Have you thought that far ahead?
1: Oh, yeah. I know how to dream. That's for sure. Castle Rat is a constant act of like dreaming really big and then figuring out how to like fit it into reality. Let's see. Dream gig would be I would ride out on a unicorn a la Rob Halford riding out on a motorcycle. And, you know, we have the Castle Rat, which is a giant omnipotent beast with eyes of white and wings of leather. So it's a big rat with wings. I think it would be really cool to find a way for the Castle Rat to like fly over the heads of the crowd.
0: Amazing.
1: Some sort of like wire trick, similar to Kiss. And yeah, I would really like, similar to King Diamond, the few times I've seen them, he has like a whole multi-tier stage production where the one that I saw, it was like a hospital with multiple floors. And I would love to have something like that, that's like a castlescape. And I don't know, maybe halfway through the set, we're able to like spin it around and it's a different setting. And I don't know, I want to really get into all those like real life special effects and not, because so often I'm like, how do we do this thing? And someone will be like, oh, a projection on a screen. And I'm like, I need it to be three-dimensional and tangible, because
0: inflatables,
1: the amount of Marth. I walked out next to the stage and I was like, where did they keep those? They're huge.
0: Yeah.
1: And then
0: it's like the
1: they
0: best
1: turned
0: invention.
1: The fans off and I was like, oh, that makes so much sense. Wow. Yeah, inflatables are, it's a brilliant thing.
0: It's Full Metal Jacket. More with Riley Pinkerton of Castle Rat right after this.
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0: 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Obviously, the focus is on touring right now, but does the road offer you the chance to write or create?
1: I feel like it offers a chance to conceptualize. 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
0: Yes.
1: Where you can like listen and watch the album top to bottom and have it be sort of a connected tale. And so, yeah, I spend time like brainstorming how I'm going to tackle that once I get back. I'm not good at writing on the road. That I haven't figured out. It always starts as like a very private experience and there's not a lot of alone time on the road. So yeah, that's an at-home thing. But there's lots of brainstorming about future shows or props to make or conceptualizing for the third album on like a bigger scale or planning what that stage show might look like. So yeah, there's a lot of brainstorming and yapping.
0: Well, Riley, I'm so glad we got a chance to speak. I'm so excited for everyone needs to listen and pick up the new record, The Bestiary. See this band on the road. Riley, I see big things in your future and for Castle Rat. And I'm just, I'm so excited for you guys. And I can't wait to get a chance to see you live in person. I've seen it online and I'm looking forward to seeing you out on this tour. So thank you so much for taking the time.
1: Thank you so much for having me. This was a pleasure. Thank you.
0: And thank you for listening to another edition of the show. Big thanks to this killer rock station for letting us turn it all the way up. You can hit me at FullMetalJackieRadio.com. 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I'm going to wrap things up tonight with Pentagram. About a year ago, Bobby Liebling went viral

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0: 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X-Bar Bingo is taking over Chewy's. 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
1: Welcome to This Week in the State Line, a conversation with the local people and local topics you care about.
2: This Week in the State Line is on. It's Steve Summers, and we've got guests to talk about a very special event coming up on Juneteenth Day. We'll find out more about that. We have Tommy Meeks, the organizer and founder of Juneteenth in the Winnebago and Rockford area. And did you tell me earlier you also were like one of the predecessors to get it in the state of Illinois, too?
3: Well, I've had

0: longest running Juneteenth in the state of Illinois that I know of. I talked to a lady in Alton years ago, and she was a year behind me. So she's still behind me.
1: So that's grandfather clause in. You are the founder of Juneteenth then. We'll put it that way. We'll give you that label.
0: I think it in Illinois, in Rockford. Yeah.
1: So we have Tommy Meeks here. And then we have, of course, from the Hard Rock Casino, Gino Eifrate is with us. Hi, Gino. Thanks for being here.
2: Oh, man. Excited to be here. You know, I'm just helping Tommy out, carrying his bags today. I'm his valet.
0: Always around Juneteenth time.
1: Yeah, I love it. Well, we're all together because you have partnered together for something pretty special for 2026 for Juneteenth. Why don't you tell us a little bit about how your relationship with the Hard Rock Casino, Tommy, got this whole concert thing?
0: Well, I'll be honest. Chairman Joe Shirelli, he told me he was going to try to work hard to make Juneteenth a county holiday, and he did. And then he set up a meeting for me to sit down with Gino when he first moved to Rockford. And to me, it was the best meeting. Gino asked me, what do you need? And I told him my dream for many years of doing Juneteenth was to have a real top-flight R&B band. And he said, we take care of that. First year they did Confunction. Last year they did Lakeside. And this year we got Cameo. And I can't ask for better support from the casino and Gino.
1: So, Gino, how hard was it just to call Cameo and get them to actually play on June 19th for $19?
2: Well, they don't care how much we charge for the tickets. They're still getting their fees, so you know, not that big of a deal from Cameo's side. I tell you, the power of the Hard Rock and the Hard Rock brand. I mean, we do over 40,000 concerts worldwide on an annual basis throughout our enterprise. I mean, just at Hard Rock here in Rockford. We do about 150 ticketed shows in Hard Rock Live. That doesn't count, you know, the other 500, you know, it's 200 shows that we do in Council Oak Lounge and another 150 shows we do in Hard Rock in the Hard Rock Cafe Center Stage. Yeah. We're doing over 500 live entertainment events just here in Hard Rock Rockford every year, and globally 40,000 ticketed events across the enterprise. We're a powerful force in the entertainment business and bands, artists, tour managers, agents, they want to play Hard Rock. So it was, it wasn't as hard as you think.
1: I love the fact that you say that you have all this entertainment, all this power to bring entertainment in, but you still have a soft side where you include all the charitable events and the banquets and you tie in with Juneteenth and stuff. You don't have to, but you do that at the Hard Rock.
2: Well, you know, it's so important. I mean, we want to make sure that, you know, not only is the Hard Rock a great place for our team members to work and our guests to play and have fun and be entertained, but we're committed to making the communities in which we do business better places for everybody to live. And that's been part of our mission since day one. That goes all the way back to 1971 when the Hard Rock was founded in London, England, on four very basic and simple principles that probably mean more today than they did over 50 years ago. Love all, serve all, always one, take time to be kind, and save the planet. That's what the Hard Rock's all about.
1: Now, I saw Tommy Meeks was writing it down. You can't use that for June 19th. You can't use that for Juneteenth. It's already taken, but very similar paths and side-by-side concepts that you believe, too.
0: Yeah, I mean, I've been working hard for Juneteenth, for trying to get the whole city, the whole state, and the country to recognize what Juneteenth means to people like me and into the country, and start doing it 36 years. This will be 36 years this year because we have our inaugural year that I just found out about that first year. And, but this is 36 years, and I'm just thankful that we have a chance to bring people together and have a great time right here in Rockford at Senesippy Park during the day with the whole family, and then in the evening at the Hard Rock Casino, we bring Cameo in and finish off tonight.
1: Do you find that the community, the officials, the mayor, everybody, they're more open and more acceptable to Juneteenth now than it was 30-something years ago?
0: Oh, definitely. Like I said, I told you earlier, the governor invited me down when we were celebrating 31 years of Juneteenth and recognized me. And I think that helped a lot for the Rockford officials to see that it was something that the state wanted to get behind. And I know the chairman did, and then when Gino came here, it's just everything just lifted up. The last 3 years has been much better, to be honest.
1: All right, so June 19th, you have your celebration. Your main one's at Sinisippi Park Music Shell.
0: Right.
1: Beginning about 1 o'clock, there's going to be food and cultural events and conversations. And then everybody's going to travel to the Hard Rock.
0: Not everybody.
1: Okay.
0: We're going to break it off because you got to be 21 to get into the Hard Rock.
1: Okay.
0: So we're catering to RPS 205. They're one of our sponsors as well. We're trying to, in a sense, move it to a point where we're passing the torch. I'm not planning on going anywhere, but I want more young people involved. Even though they can't go to the Hard Rock, they can see while they're young. And then when they get older, they might be able to come in there and enjoy the festivities.
1: Sure. And then you've got the Rockford City Market the same night, June 19th.
0: Yeah. City Market, same night.
1: And your theme this year for 2026 is freedom, yesterday's legacy, today's promise, tomorrow's hope.
0: Yes.
1: Did you come up with that?
0: I think somebody else came up with that.
2: Yeah, don't look at me. It wasn't me.
1: I mean, it's very good. It's like, well, it covers everything. Yesterday, today, tomorrow. I mean, it's got the whole back of it in there.
0: Sounds great.
2: That's too good for me to come up with.
1: So how's the Hard Rock been selling tickets a lot? Are we doing well? Do we still have tickets available for Cameo?
2: Yeah, there are tickets available. There are, a sold-out show is going to be just over 1,700 ticketed, seated guests. We've probably sold a little over a third of that so far. So the response has been phenomenal from the community. I mean, where else are you going to see Cameo for $19 on June 19th? So we should have actually started. Man, we should. It's too late now, but we should have started the show at 7:19 because in military time that's 19:19. Next year we'll figure it out. For
0: But Gino came up with that.
1: $19. Well, the doors open about that time.
2: Maybe we'll open the doors at 7:19, so it's 19:19. Show starts at 8. Doors open at 19:19.
0: I'm all for that.
1: I love it. Now, the one thing about the Hard Rock, since I frequent it quite a bit, like almost every weekend.
2: I've never seen you.
1: Never. I should have my own private table somewhere, but I don't. But that's all good. When we go to the Hard Rock Casino, it's love all, serve all. And if you look at your calendar of events and your entertainment that you bring in, you are really touching all aspects of the community, all different types of ethnicities, people with different beliefs. I mean, you touch everything.
2: Well, it's part of it. I mean, people, for some reason, I think I know the reason. We started in 1971 in London, England, first ever Hard Rock Cafe. And people associate that time frame with classic rock. Well, guess what classic rock was called in 1971? It was pop music. Mm-hmm. It wasn't classic yet. Yeah. So the Hard Rock's, classic rock's important to us, but we're really an entertainment company, and we focus on all genres of music, all genres of entertainment. I mean, we do comedy, we do R&B, we do classic rock. We've had a jazz series.
1: You do country too.
2: We do country. Can't forget about country.
1: Nope,
2: can't forget about country. When we're in here, you won't let us leave. But we covered. We just had a Hollywood medium.
1: Yes.
2: Yeah, median's the thing you hit on the road. Medium's the one that talks to dead people.
1: True.
2: So I mix them up sometimes.
1: So actually, you are touching everybody, even dead people.
2: I guess if you hit the median, you might need a medium. So it depends.
1: It's so unique to see that, and I appreciate that. I'm sure a lot of people do as well, that everybody can play and be a part of the Hard Rock Casino. It's not just for one segment of the population. So I just think that's good to point out.
2: I appreciate that. Thank you. And it's something that doesn't happen on accident. We're very focused on it, and we spend a lot of time to make sure we curate all genres of entertainment.
1: All right, so Tommy Meeks.
0: Yes.
1: The creator of Juneteenth, June 19th. Where do I find out more information about your event?
0: You can go to Rockford Juneteenth. It's on the Park District website. Once you go to the Rockford Park District website, you can pull up Rockford Juneteenth. And most of the festivities are going to be sitting right there for people to see. If they want to be vendors, we have numbers they can call there. If they want to get involved as participants, they can reach out to us. Sometimes I wait kind of late to get young people involved, but I'm working with, like I said, District 205 to have the young people finish up that night. It's the first time I've ever done this, so it's going to be a big test for me. But we got to pass the torch. They got to know why we're doing Juneteenth, and then they got to be supporters of it as well.
1: Which is well said. And so make sure you follow along. Congratulations on Cameo for $19. You can't beat that. Gino, where do I get tickets? How do I get tickets for the show?
2: It's pretty easy, Steve. 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
0: Is there certain dollars on that?
1: Yeah. When I'm there every week and I could buy tickets.
2: Yeah, the box office is open on Friday and Saturday, and then it's open other days if there is a show on that day. But the Rock Shop is open 7 days a week.
0: Oh, okay.
2: So you can always go into the retail store and get your tickets.
0: Oh, okay.
1: And then buy something to wear at the Cameo show.
0: Hey, that's right.
2: Word up.
0: Word up.
1: That's Gino Eifrade from the Hard Rock Casino, Tommy Meeks from Juneteenth, and you can get more on their websites. 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
1: This Week in the State Line is on. It's Steve Summers. Zach Oakley, the executive director of the Chicago-Rockford International Airport, is joining us today. Hi, Zach. How are you?
5: I'm doing great. How are you?
1: Thanks for popping in this morning to talk about everything the Rockford Airport. First of all, why Chicago-Rockford International Airport? I've always wanted to ask you that. Why the long title for it?
5: So this goes back to really, honestly, search engine optimization. So it's one of these things back when Bob O'Brien was at the airport looking at trying to make that connectivity. We're trying to develop air service. You know, we were at the Greater Rockford Airport for forever. He looked out there, and previously in the 1980s, there had been a movement to kind of align that airport name in the booking engines or in the airline manuals. Never fully got brought to fruition. When Bob was in there in the early 2000s, he was able to get that change, and so when you'd search Chicago, we would come up as well.
1: It's brilliant, actually, now. See, I'm glad I asked the question, because I've always wondered, why are we lying with Chicago? And now you know it's all about the search engines, which is great. So where do we start with the Chicago-Rockford International Airport? Because it seems like every quarter, there's something new to talk about. And most recently was you are up for another award.
5: Correct, yeah. So we are up for the Regional Cargo Hub of the Year Award through the Air Cargo News. So this is an award we're competing against airports all throughout the world that have, we're in the category of less than a million tons of cargo volume passing through.
1: Mm-hmm.
5: It's an outstanding, you know, very prestigious award for us to be in the running for. Excited to make the shortlist. I mean, the award will happen at the end of June. We'll find out if we won or not. But regardless, just making the shortlist of the other seven airports, you know, it's a huge honor.
1: And the amount of things processed through the Rockford Airport has increased over the past few years. So that also puts a great,
5: Correct. We've been growing both in terms of destinations with the connectivity on our routes, but volumes. You know, seeing the volumes continue to grow on the existing flights. I mean, UPS, Amazon, Maersk, DSV, all of our large cargo users are growing and doing great out of Rockford. But we're always trying to recruit. You know, I think it's weekly. You know, having conversations or tours with other airlines about the advantages of being able to locate in Rockford, and then obviously with the challenges that are going on with O'Hare in terms of, you know, reduction in operations. You know, they are reducing the amount of aircraft that can operate in and out. Obviously, we're uncongested, and we're trying to leverage the fact of, hey, just move that freight out of Rockford. We're happy to help, and some of the airlines are starting to really pay attention to that.
1: One last thing about baggage and shippers coming through Rockford. You always see the FedEx or the Amazon planes coming and going, it's like clockwork. It's amazing. But there's also like big 747s that are coming from overseas in India and Japan. I mean, these are big planes that are landing here with merchandise.
5: Yeah, we see 747s, and just recently, I mean, Wednesday and Thursday of this week, we actually had the Antonov 124, which is a huge cargo aircraft that really handles the heavy odd lifts, and it was bringing a transformer that weighs 108 tons. The massive, massive transformer, and we're going to see this again on May 17th. They'll be out here at the airport again, and it comes with a support aircraft. The 747 is bringing some other pieces with it, but is a massive lift. We have to have two cranes on the ramp to move it, and then the semi truck that's going to be hauling it off airport. The semi truck's 120 foot long. It's a very, very unique load. So we've been working to also get some good video and footage of this, because this is a very unique operation, obviously, in showing the capabilities of what we have at Rockford. We'll handle any aircraft, any freight, any time.
1: Way to use that as leverage for the award.
5: Yeah, exactly, yeah.
1: We are talking with Zach Oakley, the executive director of the Chicago-Rockford International Airport. So we talked about the shipping part. How about the people moving part? Because the flights are returning for Nashville, right?
5: Correct, and we've actually seen Nashville be extended out this year. So Yeah, previously it's been kind of a shorter seasonal, ending a little bit in August, maybe a little October. We're actually seeing this, it's on the schedule right now through November. So we're hoping to see that it's still being utilized. I mean, it's still going to be a challenge to get it turned into a year-round route right now, but we've seen them add length to that season, you know, every year. So it's moving in the right direction. I was met with Allegiant last month. They're very happy with all of our route performance out of Rockford. For us, it's like we've said it before, in the past, our best way to recruit air service to Rockford is to show the utilization of our existing air service.
1: Right. It's a game changer to go to Nashville. And you said that's going to be extended through November.
5: It looks like, right now, last I checked, the schedule was on through November.
1: Which is awesome. But we go to other destinations, warm destinations, Florida, Mexico, Caribbean. We go everywhere.
5: Correct, yeah. And with Allegiant, obviously, they're all nonstop destinations. And then with our seasonal partnership with Apple Vacations, that's your Caribbean destinations. And we're working on getting those reannounced for next year. But then also we have the American Landline service, which gets you destinations all throughout the world on the American network, arriving and departing all through Rockford.
1: And I want to talk about that a little bit with you, Zach, because I did participate in one of those American Airlines landlines when I was going to Nashville through American Airlines, because the agent wasn't running yet.
5: Right.
1: So taking that bus was a game changer. It was so smooth to go through TSA, and the whole process was amazing.
5: Yeah, being able to utilize Rockford, the ease of our terminal, and take advantage of being able to come to our terminal, check in, go through TSA, and then go up to our boarding area, and then board the bus just like a plane, and then part for O'Hare. Now, when you arrive at O'Hare, you experienced it. You end up at the end of the L concourse on Terminal 3, dropped off just like you would as an aircraft,
1: yeah.
5: And you just walk to your next gate. You just walk to your next gate and board it as a connecting flight.
1: It's so easy and so wild to be on a bus driving down the tarmac with all the planes right next to you and baggage carts whizzing by you and food trucks coming by you. It was wild to think about it. Then you realize, this is a flight. It's not a bus.
5: Yeah, correct. It operates the exact same way. And when you book it, we've had a couple hiccups with people trying to understand how you book it. But you go to AA.com and you book RFD to whatever destination you're looking for, or on the opposite side, if you're trying to come to Rockford, because this is you can also bring it back through. Sure. You book your destination back to Rockford. So it's a single ticket itinerary. I think we've had, obviously there's some confusion with the service initially because of our history with the Van Gelder service,
1: where
5: people view it as is this a shuttle, an add-on or something? No, it's an airplane ticket. The only thing different in this whole process than an airplane is the fact that part of it operates on a bus, but it's a secure bus that's taking you to the aircraft terminal.
1: Now, you're talking about the convenience of the TSA and going through the terminal, and let's talk about the affordability, because you can utilize valet parking and get your car washed and such for like $12 a day versus $50 a day at some of the major airports.
5: Yeah, correct. So being able to utilize the valet service, it is truly a game changer, especially in the winter months or during the raining time you can show at the airport. So being able to take your car right at the terminal, they're going to pick it up just like a valet service you'd see at a restaurant or a hotel or anywhere else, and be able to go in and check in with your bags and go on your flight. While you're away on your trip, you've already coordinated your return with the service. They can get your car washed, and then when you arrive, it's going to be waiting for you right out in front of our terminal.
1: And you're going to make sure running with the heater on or running with the air conditioning on, depending on the season. That
5: correct.
1: To me is like, wow, this is like VIP.
5: Exactly. It's one of those services, our parking is cheap to begin with at $9 a day for general parking, but realistically, for $3 a day more, you can have the VIP service with the valet service.
1: Now, last question I have for you. We're talking with Zach Oakley of the Chicago Rockford International Airport. You have a big anniversary coming up, isn't it? The 80th or 100th or something?
5: It is their 80th year.
1: Yes.
5: Yes, sir. The airport authority was founded in 1946, and this is our 80th year of operation.
1: Wow. 80 years. You have a big celebration anniversary plans or anything that you're working on?
5: Yeah, we're working on doing some community events and announcements and some giveaways associated with it. We're trying to get it out there, and it is to celebrate 80 years of RFD's existence and 80 years of being a part of the community.
1: And that will be happening this year.
5: That will be happening this year.
1: All right, so be sure to keep watching for details and be a part of it, because that's truly a monumental part of the development of our economy and also the whole city of Rockford is that airport.
5: Yeah, it's you know, the airport. I mean, from an economic engine for the region, it's, you know, we provide a massive connectivity for the employment. You know, from the airport alone, hosting about 8,000 jobs on airport property. If you look at regionally, what the airport supports, around 20,000 jobs. But the reality is the economic impact. You know, the economic impact of the airport is around $4.7 billion, and that's all the induced impact for the Northern Illinois region. So it's one of these things of, as we start to begin, you know, but we, as we grow, it allows the local community and the support and the impact to reach Northern Illinois, and that's our goal, is to keep improving it.
1: The thing I like about you, Zach, is that you worked from the ground up through the whole airport process. You started off as, what, a maintenance technician?
5: Yeah, as a maintenance technician. Yeah.
1: And then you worked your way up to executive director, so you know every aspect from the ground up, really, you do.
5: Yeah, and there's not much that happens on the airport that I haven't been a part of, one way, shape, or form, and it's one of those things of, yeah, have a unique view on a lot of it, but then being able to look at it from also from like a industry professional mindset of how can Rockford leverage this massive asset that we have and continue to do that to create impact for the community. And that's what we really try to do, is it's not so much, you know, just trying to focus what's happening just on the airport, but how can we connect? How can we connect what we're doing at the airport with what's happening locally?
1: All right, so we can connect with the Chicago Rockford International Airport on social media, or go to flyrfd.com and get all kinds of destinations, because they change constantly all the time. And it's as easy as they say, as easy as RFD. It really is super easy. I love the airport.
5: That's what we try to accomplish every day.
1: I appreciate you for coming in. That is Zach Oakley from your airport on This Week in the State Line.
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1: And welcome back. Rockford Mayor Tom McNamara now joining us on This Week in the State Line. Good morning, Tom. How are you?
8: Good morning, Steve. I'm doing great. How are you doing?
1: Very, very good, and excited about the Hard Rock announcement of the new convention center and hotel. Then on Monday, City Council had a vote. How did that go? Was it exciting?
8: Yes. Yeah, so first, Hard Rock, we are really fortunate to be partners with Hard Rock. Just so all your listeners are aware, City of Rockford gets a guaranteed $7 million a year based on our host community agreement with Hard Rock over them having the casino. Now, there are a couple of things that would reopen that agreement. That is, one of those is any new taxes the state wants to put on. Another is if a new casino comes within a certain mile radius, and we all know that Beloit will be opening their casino. So we know that agreement's going to be opened. And typically when that agreement's opened, we would then lose or have money reduced off that $7 million that we were guaranteed. Knowing that, we need to make a decision. Do we want to risk losing those funds, or do we want to further partner with Hard Rock and see if we can keep those funds and grow those funds? So we have decided to keep those funds and grow them. And doing so, we are issuing bonds so Hard Rock can take advantage of the lower interest rate that we can get at the city. And we are issuing bonds so that they can build a hotel and conference center. And so what that'll do is increase the amount of revenue that Hard Rock gets, which thus increases the amount of money that the city of Rockford would get. If we move forward with this, we are projected to get an additional $4 million per year. That's a significant increase. Now, residents have expressed some concerns that they don't want us issuing bonds and them having to pay bonds. Well, good news, the residents are not going to be the ones paying those bonds. Hard Rock will pay an annual payment to the city of Rockford that is equal or greater than the annual bond payment. So we really have this decision of, do we stay where we're at and let change happen to us and highly likely reduce the amount of revenue we get, or do we help and create a partnership and really shape the change that we will see, which will generate even more revenue to the city? I think generating the more revenue is a wise way to go. We've had a great partnership with Hard Rock. They've been really good stewards and partners with our community. And to me, this has all the upside and very, very limited to no risk.
1: I love the way you explained it. It's very easy to understand. The Only question that I may have as a resident is that all of our bonds, is that everything in our little kitty, or we'd be down to zero after all these bonds are gone, or would there be more if we need them for something else?
8: Great question. So we have worked really hard to reduce the amount of debt that the city of Rockford has. This obviously, any additional amount will obviously impact your debt limit, but this will in no way hinder us from going out and issuing bonds in even excess of the $90 million that we're doing for Hard Rock. So we have plenty of bonding authority. We are in a sound bonding position when it comes to our financials. So this will not have that negative impact. If there's an emergency or there's something else we want to bond out for, we can easily do that.
1: Excellent. That was the big question that I'm sure a lot of us were thinking, didn't have the guts to ask. I'm just going to ask you because that's what this is all about. Is an open conversation. So, well explained.
8: Absolutely.
1: Very good. What's about this TIF district that people are starting to scratch their heads and going, hey, what is a TIF district?
8: Yeah, good question. So we are talking about, and we held a hearing this past Monday about a tax increment financing district. That is an economic development incentive tool to bring new businesses to our community. The area that we are talking about is about just over 1,500 acres south of the airport. We have worked really hard because this is prime real estate for economic development and industrial development in our community. We have very few what they would call green site locations for economic development in the city of Rockford. This is one of them. We've worked hard. We annexed this property in 2008, again in 2011, and this property, we've worked hard to bring water and sewer to this property. This is a fantastic site for economic development because it's near rail, it's near air, and it's near roads. Three major things that all businesses want to be close to. What this would do is it would create a tax increment financing district over just under 1,600 acres. Now, you've heard some concerns over residents saying, well, why are you going to TIF a data center? This is not agreeing to TIF any specific development. This is just saying this area should have this economic development tool so we can help attract new businesses to our area. Every single business would have to come before city council to request an incentive, to which there would be multiple public meetings and city council would have to take multiple votes to make that happen. So if a data center wanted to come to Rockford, which right now we have no proposal for a data center, but if it wanted to come to Rockford and this TIF district was in place, it would have to go through at least two public meetings and two different votes of city council to receive any incentive. It would be the same as if Steve's shoe repair manufacturer wanted to come to Rockford. It too would also have to go through multiple public meetings, multiple city votes. So this is really putting an overlay over an area saying this area is prime for economic development. This area needs to have economic development tools so that we can attract and compete on a regional, national, and even global basis to bring businesses to our area.
1: And it sounds like you did enough surveys and understanding that the rails and the air and all that kind of was in this area that could be very good for development. And that was alone, I thought that was really good. You did your studies and you did your due diligence. And now this area is primed to attract all those wonderful new businesses. You explained it well. I totally understand that. And it had nothing to do with the data center actually coming at all. That was just
8: right. Development. Just to be clear, Steve, Monarch has absolutely been talking to data centers. We are all aware of that. They also do not have an agreement with a data center, to my knowledge, as of this morning. I can tell you 100% confidently that we have been showing the site to numerous businesses and developers for other businesses to go there that are not a data center. So this is a fantastic site for economic development. I mean, it's between an airport and a landfill. It is prime for industrial development. It also has the water and sewer, has the rail, has the airport, and it has great access to important roads.
1: Well, since we're talking about great access and development, we just heard from Go Rockford, that there's going to be a big festival in the newly developed and newly renovated Davis Park, and we already have a date. That was all good news.
8: So this was really exciting. This week we were able to announce Rock Yard, which will be a new music festival on August 14th and August 15th. And August 15th is 815 day, where we celebrate Rockford and our area. And so this is going to be so fun. Steve, I got to tell you, my father was mayor when Waterfront came to Rockford. And ever since I was knocking on doors to run for alderman back in late 2012 and early 2013, every single person I talked to says, well, bring back Waterfront. Well, we knew Waterfront wasn't coming back. But we are totally redeveloping Davis Park, as you mentioned. It's going to be fantastic with a new stage, public art, a skate park, 6,000 square foot universally accessible playground. And it will be meant to be activated, and one of its intentions is to hold music-related events with the new stage. And so I just couldn't thank Go Rockford and all the sponsors from Foresight Bank to Hard Rock Casino to bring this fantastic festival to our community. It'll be a great opportunity, especially on 815 Day, to celebrate Rockford, to bring people together, and have kind of those last memories before, you know, the school year starts and everyone gets back into their routines.
1: So with that being said, Davis Park will be open and probably finished by then, right?
8: So, Steve, you know, the clock is ticking now. John Groh and the fantastic folks at Go Rockford have that clock ticking. It'll be able to be utilized for this event. Will every single aspect be done? I sure hope so. If not, it'll certainly still be usable for this festival.
1: And I hope to see you at the next press conference when we actually announce the Country Yard show coming in Davis Park. That would be good, too.
8: That would be awesome. We need your help for that one.
1: Absolutely. Well, that's all I have. Anything you would like to add? Otherwise, I think we've completed our time today.
8: I think we're good. Again, just as always, Steve, I think this past 10 days or so, I think I've seen you about 12 times. Just genuinely appreciate not just what you do for your work, but how much you care about our community. It's so evident in all the places I see you. If it's helping a nonprofit or celebrating a big development, you're always there, and it really is appreciated.
1: Thank you. And that is This Week in the State Line.
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0: Bar Bingo is taking over Chewy's. Hey, it's Matt with The Morning X. Hang with me on Wednesday nights from 7 to 9 at Chewy's Bar and Grill on South Perryville in Rockford. 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
0: 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If you're first to figure it out, you'll be qualified to win a pair of 4-day passes. 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

0: The National Weather Service in the Quad Cities has issued a tornado warning for north-central Stevenson County in northwestern Illinois until 11:15 a.m. At 10:47 a.m., a severe thunderstorm capable of producing a tornado was located near Rock Grove, or 7 miles southeast of Monroe, moving northeast at 50 miles per hour. Hazard, tornado. Source, radar indicated rotation. Impact, flying debris will be dangerous to those caught without shelter. Mobile homes will be damaged or destroyed. Damage to roofs, windows, and vehicles will occur. Tree damage is likely. This tornadic thunderstorm will remain over mainly rural areas of north-central Stevenson County, including the following locations: Rock Grove. 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If you are outdoors, in a mobile home, or in a vehicle, move to the closest substantial shelter and protect yourself from flying debris.
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2: Rockyard, which will be a new music festival on August 14th and August 15th. And August 15th is 815 Day, where we celebrate Rockford and our area. We are totally redeveloping Davis Park, as you mentioned. It's going to be fantastic with a new stage, public art, skate park, 6,000 square foot universally accessible playground, and it will be meant to be activated, and one of its intentions is to hold music related events with the new stage. And so I just couldn't thank Go Rockford and all the sponsors. 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

0: 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Pantera. Limp Bizkit, Papa Roach, My Chemical Romance, Hailstorm, and so many more. 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
0: 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If you're first to figure it out, you'll be qualified to win a pair of four-day passes. 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

Because every damn day is a special day. Today, National Mushroom Hunting Day is celebrated, as well as Stepmother's Day. And according to The Hub, every day is Stepmother's Day. Whole lot of celebration going on there. Pretty reckless. When I wake up, 104.9 The Weekend X.

Guaranteed or your money back from Ash is the new Volbeat and Fuel next week. Matt and the Morning X continue to qualify people. There's the right word I'm looking for Louder Than Life, the big, huge music festival in Louisville in September. Somebody here in the 815 is going to get 4-day passes on us. 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

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If enough of you say hit it, you'll hear it several times this Friday. But if you say quit it, that's it. 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

Damn good radio. This is the J-Ho Super Show. Whether this is your first time visiting the Weekend X or you're a regular listener, welcome. Hopefully you enjoy your time with us and your weekend has been enjoyable. I know I've been getting out on the bike, enjoying the warmer weather, putting on some miles. Finally feels like spring here in the State Line area. And I'm definitely looking forward to more of that, as well as summer concerts. In fact, Seven Dust will be in Tinley Park on July 18th. They will be a part of Summer of 99. Then they have a co-headlining tour with Theory of a Dead Man. You can catch them in August. They will be at the Rave Eagles Club on the 18th. Seven Dust now with their new one, Unbreakable. 104.9 The Weekend X.

0: Vindicate, Real Rock from Black Veil Brides, 104.9 The Weekend X. Sad news from the world of entertainment, and this one stings a little bit. As a young child, I absolutely loved the Revenge of the Nerds movies. I thought that was just a cinematic masterpiece, especially with the gratuitous nudity. Oh man, as a young kid, that was the best. But the actor that played Ogre, Donald Gibbs, has just passed away at the age of 71 after a battle with throat cancer. May you rest in peace, Mr. Gibbs. I would do the nerd laugh, but I think I would probably hurt myself. On hold, Nirvana, Atreyu, and Hailstorm.
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0: X Bar Bingo is taking over Chewy's. 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

It's hard to find money to have fun when the world we live in is so expensive, but here at The X, we're doing what we can to help you out. Matt and the Morning X all next week will continue to qualify people to win passes for the Louder Than Life 4-day music festival, Louisville, Kentucky, this September. A huge, huge event. It's easier to talk about the bands not playing versus the bands that are playing. That list is at thexrockford.com. It's like the who's who of rock and roll for like the last 20, 25, 30 years. I don't think you'd be disappointed when you read this list. 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Ice Nine Kills featuring McKenna Grace, Twisting the Knife, The Weekend X.

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Because nobody gives a rat's ass is too much to say. We just call it the J-Ho Super Show. On the horizon, Papa Roach, Daughtry, and Marilyn Manson. 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

Apparently, you needed it more than I did. Whomever took our giant wall clock, you messed up. You messed up big time. This has been a dad joke with J-Hope. Papa Roach, wake up calling the Weekend X.

0: 4 days, nearly 200 artists, and you. 104.9 The X is getting you into Louder Than Life. 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Pantera. Limp Bizkit, Papa Roach, My Chemical Romance, Hailstorm, and so many more. Take over Louisville, Kentucky, September 17th to the 20th.
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0: 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If you're first to figure it out, you'll be qualified to win a pair of 4-day passes. 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

I'll be late to work tomorrow, but I've got a very good reason. Tonight, Mrs. J-Ho and I headed up to Madison to check out Highly Suspect and Dead Poets Society, two great bands. Looking forward to seeing them again. The very first time we had seen them, they were both together there in Madison. So this is going to be a great show. What are you doing on your Sunday night? 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

0: Catch Your Breath and Dark, 104.9 The Weekend X. For my last trick, I will need Bad Omens, Beck, and Breaking Benjamin. 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We pick it up again next week, Saturday morning at 9 o'clock. 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
2: Rockyard, which will be a new music festival on August 14th and August 15th. And August 15th is 815 Day, where we celebrate Rockford and our area. 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It's going to be fantastic with a new stage, public art, skate park, 6,000 square foot universally accessible playground, and it will be meant to be activated, and one of its intentions is to hold music related events with the new stage. And so I just couldn't thank Go Rockford and all the sponsors, Celebrate Rockford, to bring people together and have kind of those last memories before, you know, the school year starts and everyone gets back into their routines.
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